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Assalamu alaikum, radio listening audience. Welcome to another edition of the Listener's Table with your host, Brother Jamil. I hope everyone is having a great afternoon, evening, and may Allah bless us to share some information that is helpful to the people and to unite us, because we're all one. That's what he meant. That's what Allah teaches us through the prophets and the leaders and the teachers. We're all one. Christian, Jews, Muslim, Hindus, Buddhists, you name it. We all come from the same Creator, and God wants all of us to have the same light and growth and development. We all want to be successful. We all want the same things. We all want to be successful, have a good family, good health, good neighborhoods, good education. We all want the same. To prosper, to have a good humanity. So we're all one. And this is what God teaches us. So let's continue where we left off at, inshallah, last week. So, inshallah means God willing. So, we was reading the Holy Quran, chapter 51, and the title is, the winds that scatter. And just remember, the Holy Quran is not a meteorologist's book. So don't think God's talking about regular winds, you know, that occur when you go outside and, you know, the wind is blowing your hair, or, you know, you hear the wind howling outside. If you want to read about winds that are blowing like that in creation, then go read a science book. But when God talks about winds, God is talking about something else. He's talking about a deeper message. So, chapter 51, verse 3. It says, and those that flow with ease and gentleness. Okay? God is talking about those that flow with ease and gentleness. That's the type of demeanor and disposition God wants us to have. That's the disposition that Prophet Muhammad had, and Prophet Jesus, and the other many other prophets. They had a gentleness and an ease with them. And I also believe that this is God's love and help. And this is God giving us ease to our lives. God shows the highest gentleness. This is God. This is his message. This is what he is trying to establish. He wants us to establish ourselves on this earth. God wants us. Scripture teaches us, and I find this even in other scriptures like the Bible and other scripture, that God wants us to develop from something small to something big. From seeing the small picture to the big picture. Many of us only see the small picture. We only read this as winds
like the meteorologists see winds. No, God has a bigger message here. And I believe this is in the pious worshiper. The pious worshiper. God has expectations of us. Once we become conscious and once we see the full picture and receive the light, God has expectations of us that we should try to have gentleness out here. Some of us think the toughest one on the block is the one who can, you know, fight physically the best. With God, the one who can hold their temper, the one who can have ease and gentleness, that's the bigger one with God. God says, teaches us through the prophets that the blood of the ink of the scholar is higher than the blood of the martyr. You know, the one who fights in the cause of Allah. God is saying the ink of the scholar, the one who writes and teaches and gives information out and write knowledge down and share it with the people, they're higher than the one that actually dies for God. God actually wants you to live more than die. And you have some Muslims saying, yeah, I want to be a martyr. You know, I want to go and die for God. No, God, if you live for God, you're high. That's a higher plateau. If you show life, if you give life, if you give language and help and mercy and the light of understanding, that's higher for God, Allah. That's the highest picture that Allah wants to give forth. You know, you see these, you know, some people talk about how, you know, the Muslim who dies, they're going to have 40 wives, something like that. You know, the hadith. That's, you can't take that literal. Now, I have to go, I haven't seen that hadith. I haven't seen it. But if it is a legitimate hadith, it's not literal. It's allegorical. You have a bigger wife out here. Your bigger wife is creation. That's the biggest wife. And we are supposed to become married to the biggest wife, Mother Creation, Mother Nature. Your mind is supposed to mate and become married with this world. Even if you're a man or a woman, your mind is supposed to marry this world. God's creation, God's world, God's interpretation. You are supposed to engage in this world. Engage with the social community to try to establish social institutions. Make the community better, the neighborhood better. Do works. It can be the littlest thing with God that you can do for God. But God says, be consistent. He loves consistency. If you're consistent in doing something, you're getting big blessings from your Lord. He loves it. So, all right. The next verse, it says, and those that distribute and apportion by command. This is God speaking. This is Allah speaking. He is saying, and those that distribute and apportioned by command. We have a covenant with God. God has given us a duty, a job, whether you see it or not.
God has appointed us. We are the children of Adam. And what was Adam's job? Adam's job was to cultivate the world. When you think of heaven, don't think of another place that you're going to go to if you make it to heaven or hell. You can think about that, but you should think about, and this can be explained in Scripture, where you have to think ahead. There's in Islam, we believe there is a small heaven and a big heaven, and a little hell and a big hell. Everything starts here first. God wants us to cultivate and make this world a heaven. You do your best. So distribute and apportion by command. This is what God is his commands of us. The ones who do the work for Allah. Be a worker for Allah. Even if it's just, you know, getting yourself better and trying to help your family and trying to help in your area, your community, your street, whatever you can do. There's plenty of work out here. Plenty of work. That's how God works. However you distribute, it could be knowledge, food, programs, shelter for the poor, you name it. The list goes on and on. How you can distribute in proportion. You may want to be a teacher. You know, you may be a teacher. You may be a bus driver. You know, you can show courtesy and helping as being the best bus driver you could possibly be. Whatever it is, God wants us to become conscious, and then God wants us to change. God wants us to develop our intellect, our soul. And then once you take on this new purpose and this new life, you will see new growth and new value come to your life. And you will start seeing more and doing more and seeing the bigger picture. So, Quran continues to say, verily that which ye are promised is true. We'll stop there. So God is saying what he promises is true. It's guaranteed. God teaches us, Allah teaches us in the Holy Quran that the believer shall win through. It's no doubt about it. If you are a believer, you shall win. You shall be successful. There is no ifs, ands, buts about it. This is what Allah teaches us in the Holy Quran. And like I always say, there are many believers. In Christianity, Judaism, and others. I happen to be a Muslim. So God is telling us, and he says, verily that which ye are promised is true. So God's promise never fails. What he delivers never fails. You may look around and you may see despair everywhere and pain and problems. Shoot, I have 100 problems, but I will not allow myself to be deterred. I have health problems. I'm going through a marital situation.
where I'm actually separated. I was married, but no longer. So I have health problems. I have marriage problems, separated. Sometimes at my job, I go through financial situations. I'm having a little issues with that as well right now. I have many problems, but I will not. But God's plan is always in effect, whether you can see it or not. Whether you are going to have 100 problems like me, I will not lose faith. Because I know God's plan is always in focus. It's always running its course, its path. We had the prophets, all of the prophets that came and taught the language and the teachings. And their knowledge is still going forth. So God's promise is still here. God says we're going to go through difficulty.

I created it. You go out into nature. Go out and, you know, go camping or something like that. God's nature is, God's picture is always working. You see science, physics, geometry, whatever. God's picture is always moving forward. You see scripture, the way that God wants it taught. Christianity is still here. It's still strong. People are teaching their children's children it. Islam is here. It's strong. Judaism is here. It's still strong. They are still leaders, strong leaders in all religions that are still giving the message. You can go to seminars and functions and workshops. I go to Muslim workshops all the time. I used to go all the time. I haven't been going as much, but I used to go all the time. God's light is still living. It's still strong. If, whether you can see it or not, if it's still strong out here. God still has strong leaders out here in religion. Religious people in science. God's picture is always in effect. No matter how much ugliness that you see out here, it is still moving strong. So God is saying your reward is from Allah. God says he has a reward. Your reward is with your Lord. You hold the line. You know, you hold the line. I was watching a movie and you know, and the enemy was coming and he was trying to defeat the people. And they were saying, hold the line. You know, they were trying to break the line. So you hold your line. They were trying to break the line with the horses, you know, run them down with the horses. But you hold your line with God. So this chapter is about scattered winds. So we should try to be a breath of fresh air. You don't want to be that type of person that when you step in a room, everyone says, oh, no, here he comes again. Now, you're going to get that. You can get that with disbelievers. But even God's program works everywhere. So if you uphold to the disposition, the essence, the uswa, which the Prophet Muhammad taught us, his nature. If you hold on to the nature that God gave you, even the haters have to admit that they'll have to say, well, I may not like him, but he's a decent guy or she's a decent person. They still have to admit. Because God's program works anywhere. I can go get on a plane and go somewhere else, and this life will live. God's life, the life that God ordered, and it will thrive and it will be successful anywhere on the planet. So continuing reading the Holy Quran, it says, and verily judgment and justice must indeed come to pass. Stop. So God is saying, teaching us that his judgment and his judgment must indeed come to pass. And it's only right. It only makes sense. How can it be so many questions out here and never get answered? How can so many things just be left on a table and never cleared up? How can so many actions have taken place on this earth and there's no answer to it? It's just there. It just happened and that's it.
It does. That's

0: lopsided. That's not even mathematically sound. This creation is math, and we've gone through it before. You know, what is it? I think it's every 78 years, I think, Halley's Comet spins by the Earth, comes by the Earth. It's like clockwork. You can just check your clock every, I think it's 78 years. I have to check again. You know, the Earth spins on this axis every 24 hours, give or take, you know, a few seconds or so or minutes. But it's clockwork. It happens. It's math. And for things to take place, crimes that have done, harms that have taken place, things that have not been answered, and just to be left there and you just die and then that's it, you pass away and nothing gets answered, no, that's, I'll never believe that. So God is saying his judgment and his justice must indeed come to pass. It doesn't make sense to just die and that's it. Nothing I know just dies, and everything continues. Trees, when they die, they turn into fertilizer, and they help the next generation. People, when we die, we become fertilizer too. Or we go right back inside of the trees or the soil and help something else to live. Or some of the bacteria eats us so that bacteria can continue to live and pass it on. Or something may eat us in the ground so it can continue to live on and pass on. We are continuous. We just don't physically, we are continuous. And it's the same with the spiritual message as well, the spiritual essence. There is a physical, so there's cause and effect. There is a physical cause and effect. And you have to think, could there actually be a bigger cause and effect? The physical is always the smaller. We get attached and think that the physical is the main picture, the main thing. But it's the inner that is the bigger thing. Like our minds. We can read a book. Our brain can only remember so much. But the conscious can only remember so much, but the subconscious can remember way more. That's why sometimes when you're just somewhere sitting on a bus or something, and then something pops in your mind, it's from the subconscious. And so the inner is always bigger than the outer. The spiritual is always bigger than the physical. So anything on the physical plane has to be applied to the spiritual. This is what we learn with Allah in Scripture. So God is saying there is going to be a time of judgment. You get the smaller judgment and the smaller justice on this side, but you get the bigger one on the other side when you meet your Lord. And you want to try to have yourself in order. Do your best. Try to get your act together. Try to become more of what God's expectations of you are. Become more valuable to yourself and then to this creation, to this world. Religion taught the right way will get rid of everything ill and the problems in society, racism, etc. This is what religion teaches us. We already have that within ourselves already, just naturally. When we are born, we're not born with these ills of society. So we're naturally, because Prophet Muhammad was already naturally good before he even met God. But religion helps us to advance ourselves to the next level of cleaning ourselves up. Anything bringing down society, religion gets rid of it. Anything that's bringing down society, religion gets rid of it. Just like, you know, the cleaning stuff that you buy in the supermarket that helps you clean up, you know, the germs and stuff. So it's a beautiful thing how God is the plan of God. So the most important thing in religion, you are the plan of God. If you don't get anything out of this show today, just remember that you are the plan of God. When you wake up in the morning, just tell yourself, I'm the plan of God. God has a plan, and you're part of the plan. And God is using you as a vessel for his plan. And what is his plan? God is creating like a, you ever see the artists when they're making a sculpture, and they start off with a big, like a big brick. It just looks like a slab of concrete. But the artist is chipping away at it. He's making a design. And he's chipping away. And then, so we're going to go through things in life that is shaping us. God has an artistic job that he's doing on us so that we can develop and get involved and become the creation that he wants us to become. So God is chipping away with his messages, with his light, with his understanding. And then once that artist finished, at first all it was a big slab of brick. It was just a big rock. But then once the artist got finished with it, it became a beautiful masterpiece. A beautiful artistic piece of work. And that's what God is doing to us. God wants us to become a beautiful piece of artistry and work. He's making a sculpture out of us. But we have to go through different difficulties to become that. That's how it is. That's how it works. You have to go through different situations. You have to go through life. You have to study. You have to pray. You have to develop your human essence, your human nature. So when you work, you walk down the street, you talk, you eat, you wake up, just know that you are the plan of God. You are the plan of God. This is very important. I'll yell it. If I had a blowhorn, I'd yell it out. That you are the plan of God. And this world can distract you. So God says he creates everything to extend knowledge and mercy. This is what Allah says. He says everything that he created, it extends knowledge and mercy. So whatever, you study water, or you study electricity. Electricity, it has knowledge in it. It has great wisdom in it. You can read a whole book on, you know, how electricity works. But it's also a mercy as well, because you can use it to charge up your phone. You can use it to turn on the lights in your home, or turn on the air conditioning. So it's also a mercy. It helps. So God, everything that God, Allah says, everything he created has a knowledge. It extends a knowledge and it has a mercy. So, and the knowledge will allow you to become closer to your Lord. How you see, you should sit and say, wow, let me see how God created this, how God created that. And then it will add more value to your life, to your thinking, and it will give you growth, and it will get you closer to your Lord, and it will make you more of a valuable person. Physically, mentally, and spiritually. The Holy Quran says he caused everything to spread out from a center. This is what the Holy Quran teaches us. So it starts from a core. It's just like the human cell. You know, when we first was born, inside our mother's womb. First, it started from a center, a core, a small thing that we couldn't see with our physical eyes. And then one cell became two cells. Two cells became four cells, you know, C-E-L-L. Then, you know, the human cell. And then four cells became eight cells. Eight cells became 16 cells. So it started from a core, and then it started to spread out. This is how God works. And from a core that extends itself and multiplies itself. So it becomes complete. God completed that cell. It's complete on its own. And then it multiplies what another, that same completion. So God made something that is complete and accurate. And then he multiplies the same thing that it becomes complete and accurate itself. This is God's excellent, great works. And then it creates many from itself. It branches out. Just like like the seed, S-E-E-D, how it grows, and then it grows, and then it branches out. This is not just us in reproduction, how we reproduce. This is matter itself. If you study the world, if you study creation, you will see this logic in creation. And it's a message that God is giving us. God always wants us to ponder and think on these things, how God works. So W.D. Muhammad said, so if you study matter, M-A-T-T-E-R, it comes from a core that's unseen and manifests itself and reproduces itself. It gives independence what springs off of it. So you become complete. God has blessed you to see the light. And then you can give this light to someone else. And then they can become full and complete. And then they can give that light to someone else. And then they can become complete. And you share this message. You share this complete light that God, Allah, has given us. And then you help someone else to grow and to become a full human being. God wants us to be complete in our thoughts, our behavior, our actions, our abilities, our growth and development. And then we share this with someone else, and then they become complete. And then they share it with someone else, and then they grow and become complete. It starts from a core, and then it extends off, and it spreads out. This is God. This is God's core message, Allah's core light. That's the core, and then it grows out and it extends. And it also it extends with us individually. When we become complete, we as human beings, we wear many hats. We are involved with government. So when once we become complete, then we can help government to become complete and whole. And our social programs, our social life, our community, our neighborhoods, our neighbors, the way we treat one another, the way we're involved with the schools and the mosques, the churches, the masjids. When we become complete, then we extend that out to our social programs, our neighborhood, our community, the neighborhood stores. We help the businesses. We become complete business people for freedom, justice, and equality. We become good parents. We wear different hats. We're a mother. We're a father. We're a nurturer. We're business people. We're involved, like I said, the government. We're involved with social programs, the schools, the libraries. We wear many hats. And when we first build that core essence, God teaches us that that light will spread out. It will spread. But they all stay within one lifeline, so they don't lose the core. So they never lose the core. Those cells that are developing in the human body, they never lose that core, and they never lose that lifeline. They're still connected. So God, when we stay connected with Allah, with His message, no matter what we get involved with, we will not lose that core message that God has given us. That Allah has given us. And so you don't lose that core. So we have Prophet, through Prophet Adam, all the way to Prophet Muhammad. Like the cells that grow. When the baby is growing in the womb, it's getting more mass, M-A-S. It's getting bigger and developing more. So God through from Prophet Adam all the way to Prophet Muhammad. He started off with the core message, and it got better and stronger and a more knowledge, more wisdom, more science, more understanding. But it's still attached to the message. So God is giving us so many messages. God wants us to know that there is no second-class citizen with God. Man may say, oh, that's a second-class citizen. Or they may even say, I don't know, is there a third-class citizen? You know, they may talk about some of the other countries, how they live, how they're a low-class people. God teaches us that there is no second-class citizen. God teaches us that we all have the potential. We all have the same within us to build skyscrapers, just like the businessman can build a skyscraper. The poor person has that potential within him or her to do the same thing. God is clear on this. So do public works is our form of worship. To get involved in Islam, and I'm sure with others, to do public works is a form of worship. To get involved, to do works, to do deeds, is a form of worship. And the world is artificial, is not the true reality. That's how we should see this world when we see the picture of man's world. It is not the true picture that God wants us to see. And we have to do something about it. You know, we have to do our little part or our big part, whatever part that you can do. All praise due to Allah. That's how we should see the world. That is not correct. It's not, you should never be satisfied. I always say this. You should never be satisfied with this world until it is looking like the world that God wants. All the prophets that were on this earth had work to do, and their companions and the generations after them, they had work to do to try to clean up the neighborhood, to try to spread the message, to try to get the work done. You remember the story with Allah and the angel Gabriel? God first showed angel Gabriel the world, how it looks with God's hand on the world. And then the angel Gabriel said, oh, my Lord, how can anyone go astray in a world like that? And then God showed, with a snap of a finger, God showed Angel Gabriel, what the world looks like once Satan put his touch on it, put his artificiality on the world. And then the angel Gabriel said, oh, my Lord, how can anyone go straight in a world like this? And this is the world we're dealing with right now. So because Satan's handprint is on this world, this world is now functioning on an artificiality plane. What you're seeing, it's almost like the movie The Matrix. If you've seen that movie before, where the guy says, you know, you're not really seeing the world the way you should be seeing it. You're only seeing the artificial world. He said, once you take this pill, which the pill just means to see, to really see what's really going on, then you're really going to see what's going on with this world. And people are all slaves. That's what the movie was about. And it's the same with this world that we're living in now. This is not me speaking. This is what God taught us, that we are not seeing the true picture of this world. Like I heard one teacher say, he said, I wish that all the people could just take everything that's out of their brain, what they think they know, and then just start all over. And see the world the way Allah wants us to see it. So this knowledge is supposed to start a spark and become lit up again. It's supposed to start a spark within us. You know, like a little light that's within us. It's supposed to ignite within us. This is what this message is supposed to do. To spark a little consciousness in us. Like, man, you know, maybe there is a little more out here. Maybe I need to study a little more. Maybe I need to, you know, turn this TV off and listen to Imam W.D. Muhammad. Maybe I need to do a little more research. Maybe I need to study science a little more. Maybe I need to sit back and analyze a little more. It's supposed to illuminate humanity, God's words and God's message. It's supposed to illuminate. W.D. Muhammad reminded us, God wants everyone to have a certain motivation. God wants us all to have a certain consciousness and a certain motivation. As soon as you get up in the morning, you should have a certain motivation. You should be thanking Allah, thanking God that you have awakened. You should constantly be thinking on God, asking God to help you throughout the day. Can you be successful with your job? And then after work, you stay thinking about your Lord and seeing what you can do to try to progress the message and your deeds and your duties with your Lord. God wants us to stay motivated. We should be looking for knowledge from the cradle to the grave. That's what Prophet Muhammad said. It's endless. It never stops. And the leaders are responsible to deliver it. The teachers, the leaders, they're the ones that are responsible to try to get this message out to the people, to the world. So people can stop seeing the small picture and look at the bigger picture of this world and creation. Whoever is in my hearing range, this is what Imam Muhammad was mentioning. Whoever's in my hearing range, is this message is for you. So that we can have this motivation. Don't let the crazy world out. I was reading how, you know, how some of these people, how suicide is increasing, how people are committing suicide. Suicide is a grave sin in Islam. As a matter of fact, I hate to bring it up, but we're taught that if you commit suicide, whatever method you use of suicide, when you meet God, God is going to continue that on the other side. So whatever way that you terminated yourself, on the other side, God is going to continue that when he meets you. So if you shot yourself, I hate to bring these things up, but I have to speak this stuff because God may question me on this. If you shot yourself, when you meet Allah, he's going to, on the other side, you're going to shoot yourself. He's going to bring you back to life again. You're going to continue to do it. Shoot yourself again, bring you a life, shoot yourself again. Why would God do something like that? Because you don't have the right to take your life. You're not giving yourself the opportunity to grow and develop. All creatures go through difficulties, even the ants. You know, they're like stray cats in my community. They go through a lot of rough stuff. Those birds go through, they have a not an easy life. You have to go through these things so that you can develop to what God wants you to become. And God teaches us that it's not really that bad also. You have to get the silver lining out of it. The good, God teaches us in the Holy Quran, get the good out of all the problems that you're going through. I got 100 problems, but I try to get the good out of it. And I stick with my Lord, and I ask my Lord to keep me going. I know, I was reading how these guys, these people are committing suicide. They want to leave this earth. Don't let Satan bring you down so that you have to commit suicide. You go get help. You go to God. You read scripture. God says after the difficulty, there will be ease. So I see some Muslims, they learn a little Arabic, and then they, this just came to my mind, you know, I see some Muslims, you know, they learn a little Arabic and they show off. This is not a show-off religion. You know, you can read all of this Arabic, you know, like trying to be a big shot. No, why don't you try to teach someone what you learned? Be humble. God wants you to be humble. And be helpful to this world and creation. All the suffering that's out here. Try to do something. Stop caring about yourself so much and try to care about someone else. Some Muslims try to act cocky like they're something big. Prophet Muhammad didn't do this. That's why I don't do that. You'll never hear me trying to act cocky. And if I do, I drop straight to my knees and I ask God to help me. I do that sometimes. Sometimes when I think I'm big and bad in my house, sometimes I get on my knees in my house. I do this. And I walk on my knees for a little while just to remind myself, to put myself in my place. That God is the true master. God says you don't get any knowledge that he didn't give to you, that he allowed you to get. So know your place with your Lord. and we have to be careful. Some of us think they, you know, get their religion like they're shopping at a store or something. You know, like you turn on the TV and you see how Muslims are or how they dress and talk. And I see many Muslims that they just put on that superficial outside look. They wear the dress that the Muslims wear, the kufi, or they wear, what is the thing? I'm drawing a blank right now. What the men wear. I'm not making fun, but they almost, and over in America they're like pajamas. But over there they wear it, which is fine because it's hot. They need to stay cool. It's understandable. But over here, and it can get cold. But you see some people, they'll it's, Islam is not like, some people see it's their religion like Spider-Man. You know, first Peter Parker is just a regular guy, but once he put on the mask, then he turns into Spider-Man. And some Muslims are the same way. Once they put on the kufi, or they say Allah, they say Ya Allah, or Assalamu alaikum, or they know they got five words that they use in Arabic, and they think that's Islam. They think now that that's being a Muslim. No, it's way bigger than that. Being a Muslim is becoming conscious. And many other things. God says he created us on excellence, no matter what color you are. He created human excellence. He created us on excellence of morals, excellence of productivity, excellence on education, excellence on our government, our behavioral nature, our thinking, our family life. God says in the Holy, Allah says in the Holy Quran, he created us, he created the human on excellence. So that's how we should see ourselves, on trying to develop in our excellence. With Islam, Islam teaches us we're born with everything to be successful. We have to go through difficulty to get it. And God says after difficulty comes ease. God says, you think I'm just going to give you the paradise without going through some difficulties? He said, everyone went through difficulties, and you will go through the same. But you see it as a path to get stronger and better on a path with your Lord. And it's not really that difficult. God says the one who says that it's very, very difficult and hard is the one who does not have faith. So you have faith. Stick with your Lord. God bless you all. This is the end of the show. Thank you for tuning in. Assalamu alaikum. Peace.
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